0: that it has, it's like, oh, who's going to get the better of that?
1: And full disclosure, Jaylen Brown never said anything about Tatum, but what he did is he liked a video of Bomani Jones and Vernon Maxwell criticizing Tatum for not keeping him in Boston.
0: Yeah, that's the new, you're right. Yeah. You know, you just like something.
1: Yeah. I don't have to say it. You said it.
0: No, you said it. I like that.
1: Yeah.
0: But then you can also say, my fault. I didn't even mean to like that. Somebody had my phone. Whatever that is.
1: I fat fingered it.
0: All I'm saying is that's not a matchup that I think viewers are clamoring to get. Jaylen Brown going back and playing the Celtics.
1: So you don't think he's a star either then?
0: No, I think he's a star, but now I think he's on a team with other stars. Now, is he the biggest star on that team?
1: No.
0: No. Who is?
1: LeBron James.
0: LeBron James is the biggest star on that team. Mm-hmm. Is he the best player on that team?
1: No.
0: Who's the best player on that team?
1: Healthy Joel Embiid.
0: I would say Maxie.
1: Okay, that's fair.
0: Right?
1: I'm not going to fight you for that. That's fine.
0: But what I'm saying is now, do you build a marquee matchup with the third best guy or third or fourth named guy on a team?
1: I agree with you. I think where my confusion lies is that Jaylen Brown thinks he's the best player on the team.
0: Well, that has nothing to do with reality.
1: Jaylen Brown thinks he's the biggest star.
0: Yeah.
1: That was part of the reason why there were people around the Celtics organization that said, hey, we have to trade him, not just because of the contract, but because he got a taste of what it was like to be the all-caps marquee player.
0: Mm-hmm.
1: And at best, he is come see Jason Tatum and Jaylen Brown of the Jays. But make no mistake about it, our marquee player is Jason Tatum, yes. Not Jaylen Brown.
0: Yes.
1: And so I can't imagine, maybe he hasn't thought about it yet because, you know, the schedule just came out and all they look for is more off days. Then they don't really care about that kind of stuff.
0: Right.
1: But when he has time to process this and he sees and he looks at the schedule and says, my return to Boston is going to be on a ESPN Thursday night, you know, after the All-Star break.
0: Yeah.
1: You know what I mean? Like, that can't feel good to him.
0: Look, I think,
1: because, you know, they made Shaq and Kobe the marquee game.
0: Of course,
1: they
0: man.
1: Made Luka's return a marquee game.
0: There's
1: like, you know
0: so
1: I mean?
0: Many other great stories, especially this year.
1: Mm-hmm.
0: Where does Jaylen Brown going back to, like I said before, what's the story? Where does that fit in all of
1: but
0: the other things?
1: But it should be a big story, right? Yeah, he's an MVP candidate player.
0: Yes.
1: Who had a very bad public breakup.
0: Yes.
1: With a team that had won a championship.
0: Yes. Who's now no longer the best player or biggest star on a team. That matters.
1: Mm-hmm.
0: If Victor Wembanyama leaves, whatever team he goes to, he's the best player on the team.
1: Sure.
0: Right? Yes. If Shea leaves, wherever he goes, he's the best player
1: except
0: on the
1: for
0: team.
1: One, yeah.
0: So when he comes back,
1: yeah.
0: That's a marquee matchup.
1: Mm-hmm.
0: Jaylen Brown wasn't the best player according to the Celtics.
1: Okay, so it's not on Christmas. It's not an opening night. Here's the rest of the national games in opening week. Wolves at Heat. Warriors at Lakers. Again, there's no Steph LeBron there. I don't know why that would be a marquee game.
0: It's Luka. You have,
1: no, I understand that Luka, but why they got to be the Warriors?
0: Because that's the rival.
1: Okay, so here's another one. Cavs at Sixers. Nuggets at Thunder. Knicks at Celtics. Rockets at Spurs. You couldn't find one of those games to be the Jaylen Brown return. He's going to walk
0: who was
1: in
0: going
1: and
0: to
1: get
0: Celtics.
1: Knicks at Celtics.
0: That's a better game.
1: You couldn't get him instead of Cavs at Sixers, or you couldn't get him instead of Rockets at Spurs.
0: No,
1: you couldn't. So then he's not a superstar.
0: He is a superstar.
1: No, he's not.
0: He's not a marquee superstar.
1: Because you just told me that all of these other matchups are more interesting.
0: No, he's an all NBA player.
1: But, I mean, he's a superstar.
0: He's an all-NBA. There's only 15 of those a year.
1: Mm-hmm.
0: It's only 15 all-NBA players.
1: Okay.
0: That's it. He's one of those guys. He's top 15 in the league.
1: Okay.
0: Now, is he marquee box office? No.
1: But he thinks he is.
0: Yep. But perception
1: and the
0: is
1: league,
0: reality.
1: And the league keeps telling him, trade value, anonymous executives, analytics dudes, and now schedule makers are all saying, nah, man, you're cool, but you ain't that cool.
0: Yeah, because for you as a fan,
1: mm-hmm.
0: who's your favorite player?
1: All time?
0: Right now, just in currently.
1: Oh, right now?
0: I'll
1: say Luka.
0: Okay, Luka. Mm-hmm. Why?
1: Because he's a Laker.
0: He's a Laker.
1: And I'm a Laker fan.
0: Okay. We're in lockstep.
1: Sure.
0: I got you. What does Luka do that makes it exciting for you?
1: I love the trash talk.
0: Okay.
1: When he makes a big shot or makes a big play, yep. And he'll let you know about it. I love that.
0: Yeah. Skill set, all of that.
1: He's awesome.
0: Right?
1: Mm-hmm.
0: when you ask people who their favorite player is, mm-hmm. how many people are saying Jaylen Brown? Even Celtics fans. How many people are saying that this is what I'm talking about? Mm-hmm. Right? Mm-hmm. Because Victor Wembanyama is my favorite player. Okay. Well, I get it. Shai Gilgeous is my favorite player.
1: I don't think very many people say that.
0: Some people do.
1: Yeah.
0: All right? Who else? Steph Curry. Anthony Edwards.
1: Jokic, yeah.
0: Right? The Joker. Mm-hmm. You get it.
1: Right.
0: Right? Because now you're in this thing, right? You're in the LeBron James. You're in this stratosphere mm-hmm. of greatness. Right? But there's not a lot of Jaylen Brown. He's going to burn it down. Like I said, he's not even the most popular or best player on his current team. He's in there anywhere between 3 and 4, depending on Joel Embiid. Mm-hmm. And if he's healthy.
1: Healthy Embiid's a monster.
0: Yeah, but when have we seen that?
1: He ain't never healthy.
0: Jesus, yeah. I mean.
1: He was healthy for one game in that series against
0: Boston. Yeah, a healthy Bill Walton was a beast.
1: Don't disrespect Bill Walton.
0: I'm not disrespect. I'm telling you, a healthy Bill Walton was unguardable.
1: All right.
0: If was the fifth, we'd all be drunk, man.
1: Some of us more drunk than others.
0: That is true.
1: That's a good point. All right. So, long story short, Ephraim don't think Jaylen Brown's that great. It's okay.
0: Didn't say that.
1: And if you want to trash Ephraim for that terrible take.
0: First of all, I didn't say that. But
1: now
0: go ahead.
1: Is the time to do it. 877-996-6369.
0: Call the number.
1: 877-99-OUT-FOX. Trash Talk is coming up next. It is The Odd Couple with me, Rob G. Ephraim Salon sitting in. For Rob Parker, Kevin Washington, Fox Sports Radio.
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6: There was a murder in Central Ohio that many people still don't want to talk about. The man who committed that crime once sat on death row, but now he's on the run. His name is Lester Eubanks. Lester didn't tunnel out of prison or scale a stone wall. On a December morning in 1973, he and a small group of inmates were granted permission to walk outside prison walls. His handcuffs were taken off. He changed into civilian clothing, and he and three others were driven to a local mall. They were told they could wander the stores and were asked to return to a designated meeting spot. Hours later, all the inmates came back, except Lester Eubanks, and he hasn't been seen since.
14: He had a full plan. The guy had a plan.
15: I was just astounded that this could actually happen.
6: There were many years when it seemed like no one was even looking for Lester. But recently, his whereabouts have become the focus of the U.S. Marshals Service, the federal agents who track fugitives. The case is testing the marshals.
16: Those nine lives are running out, and we're going to catch up with Lester.
6: And is being urged on by those hurt most by Lester's crime.
17: He's had enough free time. He confessed to the crime, and his time is up.
6: I'm Sunny Hostin with ABC News. Over the past year, a team from the ABC News Investigative Unit joined the search for Lester Eubanks. They uncovered new leads, possible sightings, and at every turn found resistance from those who want Lester Eubanks to be forgotten. What they've uncovered is a case that's about more than murder. It's about family loyalty, a life on the run, and a first-hand look at how the U.S. Marshals are trying to solve one of the oldest fugitive cases in American history. Now they may be closer than ever. From ABC News.
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0: 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Again, just search The Odd Couple wherever you get your podcast, and you'll find today's full show and best of version posted right after the end of the show. Alex is in charge of that today, so if you don't get it, it's his fault. Normally, it's my fault.
1: It was your fault yesterday.
0: It was my fault.
1: And I'm here to save you.
0: I got
1: to
0: hold that out. Thank you, Alex.
1: It's okay.
0: But you've been waiting for it. It is Trash Talk.
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4: It's your teeth, Reggie. I don't know whether to smile at you or kick a field goal, man.
0: All right. Trash Talking Tuesday. Your chance to trash anyone or anything in the world of sports. Let's get it started. Daniel in San Diego. Daniel, you're on The Odd Couple. Who are you trashing, Daniel?
5: Yo, what up? It's San Diego in the building. You know what's up, Ephraim.
6: Aztecs for life, baby.
5: Yes, sir. So check it out, man. You guys, I was listening to the Fox Sports Radio over the weekend. Brian Noe was giving a take about the Kawhi Leonard situation. And this is my only problem. You are right. You have the right to have your take, man. But the second you start doubling down and saying you are for certain that there's a fact that he did what he's accused of without due process, you can't do that, buddy. No matter how much you dress up and look like a lawyer, you're not. Thank you, guys.
6: I don't know if you've ever seen Brian, but he doesn't dress like a lawyer at all. But, you know, thank you for that.
0: I love Brian, though.
6: Brian is... I was with Brian for like 5 years,
0: I,
6: man.
0: I feel like co-host. If he said it, it should be okay. All right, let's keep it moving down the
6: Absolutely
0: list.
6: Not, though.
0: MJ in New Orleans. MJ, who you trashing?
7: Trashing and ripping Ephraim.
0: That's right.
7: It's alive.
0: Dang.
6: It's all good.
7: He's had some far-out NBA takes before, like when he and Reverend Chris Broussard wanted to bench Kyrie Irving for not taking the jab. I haven't forgotten that, my brother.
6: No, that's so now the world was
0: dying. Let him trash you. Let him trash you.
6: I apologize.
7: I'm trashing. Okay, come on, sorry. You know I was gonna come
6: I'm sorry. My bad.
7: This NBA talk of you kind of gaslighting people who watch basketball. We don't watch basketball for storylines. That's for General Hospital and Young and the Restless. Mm. We tune in to see ballers ball. Mm. Wasn't a big fan of Jalen, but I got to say that Starting Five on Netflix really kind of got me into his story. Broke into his mom's house. His grandfather was a former fighter and whatnot. So I kind of looked at him a little differently. But still, this guy is a NBA champion. NBA MVP, Larry Bird, award-winning for the Eastern Conference. I'm not buying this Stephen A., GMs, anonymous GM. Come on, man. We know every time, every season, when somebody gets traded, the big game is them going back to that old stomping ground. Let's keep it all the way real. My man Rob G's over there spitting. Yes, OKC. San Antonio. The NBA is failing because they're still trying to live to the David Stern type of deal and timeline. You can't play with two timelines, old, young. They need to start highlighting these younger players. So I have to voice off on that. You guys have a great show on purpose.
6: Thank you, man. Appreciate that.
7: I think that was Alex that answered the phone. I don't get a chance to really talk to him much, but I'm a DJ and producer also. So, man, do your thing. Like I said, keep doing it, man.
6: Great call.
0: We could have took more calls, but I wanted to end with you getting trashed. I thought that was a good.
6: It's fine.
1: So good. Point.
6: It's how often does that happen?
0: All the time.
6: Come on now.
0: All the time.
6: You know that's not true. You know that's not true.
0: Do you listen to the show?
6: I do listen to the show.
0: Yeah. Ephraim sucks. I can't believe it.
6: Oh, my God. I don't know if anybody's ever said that.
0: This dude can't stop talking about high school.
6: No, but but to his point. No one cares. He's not a star. He's not the best player on his team now. No one cares.
0: He is the best player in his mind. We are.
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0: Here's what you need to know.
1: The Minnesota Vikings named Kyler Murray their starting quarterback today. J.J. McCarthy, Vikings' first-round pick 2 years ago, will be the backup. Newly signed Chicago Bears safety Kobe Bryant expected to miss 4 to 6 months after undergoing knee surgery. He injured his knee early in camp and was initially expected to be out 8 to 10 weeks. Bryant signed a 3-year, $40 million deal with the Bears after winning a Super Bowl with the Seahawks last season. In Major League Baseball right now, the Chicago Cubs, a 7-4 lead at Washington in the bottom of the seventh inning. Pete Crow Armstrong, his 27th home run of the season. The Seattle Mariners, a 1-0 lead on the road over the Yankees in the bottom of the sixth inning, thanks to Randy Arozarena's 15th home run of the campaign. In Toronto, the Blue Jays up 4-3 over the Red Sox after six, despite the Red Sox' Willier Abreu hitting his 21st home run. I'm Isaac Lohenkron.
2: One guy is happily divorced. One guy is happily married. One guy gets called daddy by his three beautiful daughters. One guy gets called daddy after a credit card approval. One guy won a state high school basketball championship. One guy only covered a state high school basketball championship. One guy does voiceovers for fast food chains. One guy only eats fast food. Does this seem weird to anybody else?
3: Crazy!
2: 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And sitting in for Rob Parker and Kelvin Washington, here's Robert Guerra.

0: behind us when you were sitting down. That's a big ego crush. Tell you that right now. It is the Odd Couple. Me, Rob G, Salam.
1: Wow, look, yeah.
0: Look, I have the exact same look if I sit down. What, maybe 2 inches, if that? I feel like Tory Lanez out here.
1: You want to do it standing up?
0: No, I do not want to do the show with you standing up.
1: Oh, okay.
0: If you notice, this is pull the curtain back. Alex, he knows this. When Ephraim comes into the studio, how often do I stand up to greet him? Alex.
2: Never.
0: Never. Never.
2: When don't even Rob, look at you.
0: When Rob Parker comes in to greet me, how often do I stand up to greet him?
2: You look the other way?
0: Never. Because y'all are too tall. I am not going to dap you up and be in your belly button.
1: You don't want to.
0: I am not.
1: You don't want to hug?
0: That.
1: You don't want
0: to. No.
1: Get in here, man.
0: I'll sit down. Like, what's up, Ephraim? Come over here. Dap. We'll dap it when I'm sitting down, but I will not stand up.
1: Stand up and let's hug, man.
0: No. Not once. Oh, gosh. It is the Odd Couple.
1: You crazy.
0: Stream
1: man.
0: 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I got time. We'll try to sneak in a call. We got the update coming up. Isaac Lohenkron's chomping at the bit. We asked before we went to the break, is LeBron an all-time Lakers great? Shaq says no. We say no. What say you? Let's get it started. Rob in Memphis, you're on the Odd Couple Fox Sports Radio. What you got, Rob?
3: Hey, what's going on, man?
1: What's up,
3: hey,
1: man? Look,
3: not a whole lot. Chilling down here in Memphis. Hey, look. I know LeBron is not considered a Laker legend by Lakers Nation, which is who he probably needs to be considered one by to be a Laker legend. But I don't think it's the lack of championships that gets in there. Jerry West is absolutely a Laker legend with only one ring. I think it's the lack of amount of time he spent there in L.A., which makes him not feel so, you know, much like a Laker legend. But I also want to throw this in. I'm mad at Shaq for Slick giving himself one more ring when he said what he said.
0: He did. He gave himself four. That's right.
3: Yeah, he thought he only got three with the Lakers, but he was trying to bump himself up a little bit. Don't do that, Shaq. I love you. You're the greatest, but don't do that. Also, Jaylen Brown is the best player on the 76ers currently. Not the biggest superstar, the second biggest superstar on that team, but he is the best current player on that team. It's disrespectful to say anything else. Love y'all. Bye.
1: Damn, I guess I don't know if people watched Tyrese Maxey play this year.
0: He's really good.
1: He is their superstar.
0: He is so good.
1: And so, you know, look, I'm not taking anything away from Jaylen Brown. I like Jaylen Brown. Like I said, I respect.
0: I didn't sound like you liked him.
1: I said I respect a player that plays both ends of the court. Mm-hmm. Right? That garners my respect. He's an all NBA player. Mm-hmm. But coming to a new team where you already had an MVP, a superstar, and now an older superstar, where does he fit in that? Right? And like, we'll see when they start playing. Who's got the ball in their hands and who's taking the shots? So he's been playing second fiddle.
0: If they don't reach their heights, well, number one, Embiid's health will be the first thing.
1: Yes.
0: Number two, it'll be whether or not he's willing to play a role, Jaylen Brown.
1: Doesn't seem like he is, but yes.
0: Because if he buys in, oh.
1: They'll be amazing.
0: But
1: and don't forget about Hedgecombe.
0: VJ. There were people in Philadelphia. I know they lost the playoffs. They got swept out, right? There were people in Philadelphia saying, hey, but you know what? Maxey and Edgecombe, those two guys alone, like, we lost. It was embarrassing, but these two guys aren't. And now.
1: So where does Jaylen Brown fit into that? It's a stacked team, it's very to say
0: good.
1: The least.
0: On paper.
1: Yes, on paper.
0: They're really good.
1: Now, health doesn't live on paper,
0: it doesn't.
1: It lives in actual reality.
0: And you know who else lives in reality? Isaac Lohenkron at the update desk.
4: Why, thank you,
0: he's
4: Rob.
0: Right there. I see him.
4: I appreciate that. You obviously must not talk to my children because they feel differently. And frankly, they have a point. The Minnesota Vikings made a point today. They named Kyler Murray their starting quarterback. J.J. McCarthy, their first-round pick 2 years ago, going to be the backup. Murray going to be the Vikings' fourth different opening day starting quarterback in the last 4 years. Newly signed Chicago Bears safety Kobe Bryant expected to miss 4 to 6 months after undergoing knee surgery. He injured his knee early in camp, was initially expected to be out for 8 to 10 weeks. Bryant signed a three-year, $40 million deal with the Bears after winning a Super Bowl with the Seahawks last season. In Major League Baseball, the Atlanta Braves just knocked off the New York Mets 4-0 as the Braves' Matt Olson hit a two-run home run in the bottom of the eighth, his 35th home run of the campaign, tying the Phillies' Kyle Schwarber for the Major League lead. Right now, the Chicago Cubs holding an 8-6 lead at Washington in the bottom of the eighth inning. The Cubs' Pete Crow Armstrong, his 27th home run. Seiya Suzuki also hit a home run, giving him four consecutive 20 home run seasons. The Seattle Mariners have a 1-0 lead on the road over the Yankees in the bottom of the seventh inning. The only run of the game, courtesy of a home run by Seattle's Randy Arozarena, his 15th of the season. The Toronto Blue Jays now up 4-3 over the Boston Red Sox in the bottom of the eighth inning north of the border. And the Baltimore Orioles.

0: We have to know that you can clean it up for us to double down and bet on you. We're, like I said, you lose your job.
1: Mm-hmm.
0: You have 6 to 9 jobs available every year. Every year. And you're thinking, how is that possible when 6 to 9 jobs for head coaches are available every year? Yeah, because owners are like, we're good. Someone else is coming in.
1: Mm-hmm.
0: So for Houston and CJ, he's got to be flawless, man. He's got to be, in my opinion, he's got to be great. We have to be talking at the halfway mark. We have to be talking about him as one of the top 4 or 5 quarterbacks in the league right now. That's the level of, that's what he needs. And if he does that, their record will be indicative of that, because that defense is still hungry and it's still there.
1: Well, do you think he even has to be that good, though?
0: I do.
1: For them to win?
0: Yeah, no, I think he has to be that good for the extension.
1: Oh, yeah.
0: No, I'm talking about...
1: So he needs to have a Sam Darnold 2024 type
0: you
1: season.
0: You gotta make him forget what happened. You have to be like, oh, that was the old me.
1: But you're a smart guy. If you were running a team, you would not let him forget that. Even if he did put up 34 touchdowns and 7
0: picks. If CJ Stroud had 40 touchdowns, 9 picks,
1: mm-hmm.
0: That's
1: an MVP season.
0: Threw for 4,800 yards.
1: Mm-hmm.
0: You invest $66 million a year into that guy.
1: Okay.
0: Right? You've eradicated all of that. You blame it on youth, blame it on whatever you're blaming it on.
1: Mm-hmm.
0: But you've eradicated that. Once you show up and give one of those, look at what Deshaun Watson did. He led the league in passing. They gave him $230 million, fully guaranteed. But that's what happens. You have to make them forget about the, and the only way you can make them forget, you can't tiptoe in there. Mm-hmm. You can't just have an average year, right? 3,200 yards, 19 touchdowns. You know, 12 interceptions.
1: That's almost what he had last season.
0: I know.
1: 3,019 touchdowns, 8 picks.
0: Can't do that. Can't do it.
1: Mm-hmm.
0: You have to prove to them and show them why I'm the guy for the next 10 years here. And we can win the Super Bowl with me. That's why this is so important. There's more pressure now than ever before for CJ Stroud. Because tabling it for the offseason mm-hmm. means we'll pick up your 5th-year option.
1: Yeah.
0: That's what.
1: What's interesting is Bryce Young and Carolina also going to be playing on the 5th-year option.
0: Yep.
1: But the expectations there are so different. I think if Bryce Young has a similar season how he had last year, which wasn't great, but he won a lot of games for that team. They made the playoffs for the first time in a long run or in a while. He was solid for half the season. Not even the first half of the season.
0: Yeah, it was awful the first half.
1: Right, he was solid in the second half. If he is solid for the entirety of the season,
0: mm-hmm.
1: he probably gets a contract. Maybe not 60, maybe it's 52, 53, somewhere in that area.
0: I don't think he gets that much because I don't think they're sold on.
1: Well, Baker Mayfield just got offered 2 for $100.
0: Baker Mayfield is a little bit different. Baker Mayfield had a history of, I mean, without him, Tampa Bay was nothing.
1: I mean, they had a lot of talent on that team.
0: Yeah, but he also took the Cleveland Browns to the playoffs. They just mismanaged that. Baker Mayfield took Cleveland Brown to the playoffs. Right? Mm-hmm. So when you're looking at Baker and you're looking at Bryce Young, they're completely different players. Completely. He's proven it. Look at Baker's numbers.
1: Okay, so I'm looking at the quarterbacks just average per year. Sam Darnold's at 33.5. Then it jumps up. Daniel Jones, 44.
0: Mm-hmm.
1: Deshaun, 46. Hurts, Jackson, Herbert, all 51, 52. Purdy, 53. Goff, 53. And then it goes up from there. So you don't think that with a solid season that he's getting Daniel Jones money? Somewhere 45, 52. Because that's the going right now for quarterbacks.
0: Yeah, 45 to 52, yes.
1: Okay. So that's what I'm saying. That's what
0: I said 66.
1: Well, 66 is the top of the market.
0: Well, that's right. What I'm talking about.
1: So
0: you have the type of defense.
1: Right, but that's my conversation is Bryce Young doesn't have to do that to get a big contract.
0: Oh, Bryce,
1: Bryce
0: Young won't get a big
1: contract.
0: Yeah,
1: the expectations
0: like
1: in Houston are such that.
0: They're higher. Yes.
1: So if he has an average season,
0: mm-hmm.
1: are they more likely to just let him go completely than give him a big contract?
0: I think they'll lowball him. He probably won't take it.
1: Franchise tag him.
0: Right, they have the leverage.
1: Sure, they have all the leverage.
0: They have the leverage.
1: Mm-hmm.
0: And so they don't feel the need to rush. Now, you can speed that clock up if you're C.J. Stroud by going out here and burning a hole through the league. Mm-hmm. You can speed that clock up.
1: I don't think he will, but yeah. He could.
0: Then I hope so. Yeah. I love Houston. Yeah. But, you know, for all intents and purposes, I was so disappointed in last year. I just couldn't believe it. I was like, what happened? I was begging for them to put the Mills in. Begging.
1: All right. Last question, yes or no. This time next year, is he the starting quarterback in Houston?
0: Oh, that's a tough one, man.
1: Yeah, I'm asking you.
0: Yes, because he'll be franchise tagged.
1: So he's not getting J.J. McCarthy to a Penix, whatever. He's not getting that.
0: No, because they don't have to do that.
1: These other teams didn't have to either.
0: Their exit strategy is
1: completely different.
0: Right? Yeah. Now, if the Texans have an awful year and they have a top draft pick,
1: that defense is so good their awful year could be 7 or 8 wins.
0: Yeah, that's what I'm saying. But if they fall in the top 5 in picks, right? If they fall in the top 5 in picks, then they will draft a quarterback. If C.J. Stroud, if they have a year that bad, mm-hmm. it's because C.J. Stroud was that bad.
1: Yeah. We'll see.
0: And so then the answer would be no to that question.
1: We'll see. All right. It is the Odd Couple. Rob G, Ephraim Salah sitting in for Rob Parker, Calvin Washington. 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Shut up, Alex. It is the Odd Couple. 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
16: 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The pair are like chalk and cheese. There's no way their paths would ever cross on the outside. 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Clear Lee's name.
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24: A quiet residential neighborhood erupts in chaos. Carmine Galante, the feared boss of the Bonanno crime family, lies dead, his cigar still clutched between his teeth.
25: Masked men walked into Joe and Mary's luncheonette in Brooklyn today and gunned down Carmine Galante, a man believed to be the most powerful mafia chieftain in the country.
24: The execution sent shockwaves through the criminal underworld and set the stage for one of the most pivotal criminal cases in New York City history. From the minds behind the acclaimed television series comes Law and Order: Criminal Justice System. This isn't a scripted drama. These are real stories told by the people who have lived them.
26: My father should have been a dead man.
24: For decades, the mafia had New York City in a stranglehold, with law enforcement seemingly powerless to intervene. But the murder of Carmine Galante marked the beginning of the end. Discover how a group of young prosecutors took on the mafia, and with the help of law enforcement, brought down its most powerful figures. I'm Anasiga Nicolazzi. And from Wolf Entertainment and iHeart Podcasts, this is Law and Order: Criminal Justice System.
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0: in fairly recent years in Laker history is there were stories about analytics, and I mean pages and pages of things stapled together being placed on the head coach's desk and him being, I don't know, moving it toward the corner of desk and say, did I get it? Yeah, I got it. I got the report. You know, a person like that deserves not to have a coaching job, honestly, because you're not making use. I'm not saying analytics is everything. Of course it's not. You're just not making use of all the avenues available to you for evaluation and coaching.
1: Exit, how about a Fresca? Jason Smith, Steve DeSager in for Mike Harmon. We got more NFL on the way, but right now, Steve's going to tell you what's trending in the wide world of sports as the Dodgers have a 1-0 lead over the Royals thanks to a Steve Garvey homer. Steve with all the details on that and more of the night in sports.
0: It was just as unlikely. It was a Mookie Betts home run, a guy who's hitting 230 this year, and the Dodgers lead 1-0 over Kansas City in the top of the third. It is Blake Snell on the mound, just off the injured list. He struck out the side for the first time as a Dodger in the first inning and threw a scoreless second as well with one strikeout. So 4 Ks, no walks for him in the early going. Detroit beat the Cleveland Guardians 6-4. Cubs won 8-6 at the Nationals. Yankees over Seattle tonight 4-1. Just 3 hits for the Mariners. Very poor offense this year. Marlins shut out the Pirates 2-0. In Atlanta, the Braves shut out the Mets 4-0. In Toronto, the Blue Jays beat the Red Sox tonight 5-3. Toronto young pitcher Trey Yesavage is called week to week after knee surgery. Jays third baseman Kaz Okamoto was scratched again due to his bruised knee. The Orioles were winners at Minnesota tonight 5-2. In 10 innings, it's now a final. Reds win at the White Sox 5-4. And the Cardinals shut out the Phillies 2-0. I feel bad for the Cardinals bullpen from really day one this season because they're relying on Ryan Stanek to get big outs. What do you know? He actually got a big out to set up the closer tonight. Cards 2-0 over the Phillies, the final. Now, as far as the games, the late contests in progress, the Angels with a new lease on life with the pitching staff leading 3-1 in the fourth inning at home against the Texas Rangers. In Arizona, Diamondbacks 2-0
1: over the Rockies. I believe Frank Tanana is starting that game for the Angels tonight.
0: Kirk McCaskill, I believe, is available.
1: And Don Ossie is going to pitch tomorrow night,
0: too. Oh, that's very good.
1: Yeah, you like that.
0: Not only an Angel in his career. It's, Arizona in the fourth inning, 2-0 over Colorado. In San Diego, Padres got 5 in the second inning. And Lee Kyle Harrison and the Brewers 5-1 in the top of the fourth. Tampa Bay has won 7 in a row. Rays lead 6-0 at the A's in the bottom of the fourth. And Houston's tied 1-1 at San Francisco in the top of the third. The Minnesota Vikings did name Kyler Murray as their starting quarterback this year over J.J. McCarthy. Both will play Saturday in their preseason game. Bears safety Kobe Bryant will miss 4 to 6 months after knee surgery last week. The Bears are hopeful wide receiver Luther Burden, who has a groin injury, will return for opening day next month. Rams wide receiver Puka Nacua left practice with minor groin soreness. The Rams hosted a joint practice with the Cowboys today. New Rams defensive end Miles Garrett missed practice again due to knee swelling. The Raiders said starters will play in Thursday's exhibition opener, but rookie QB Fernando Mendoza will still get plenty of reps as well. And Ravens defensive back Nate Wiggins was carted off at practice with a leg injury. Among the 3 WNBA games tonight at Indiana, Fever over New York 106-92, another 100-point game for this team. They're averaging almost 100 points this year. Caitlin Clark, 22 points, 10 assists. Back to you.
1: Thank you, Steve-O. Jason Smith, Steve DeSager, in from Mike Harmon again. 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That's Jason Smith Show. 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What is it? 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Fox.
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0: team with the best record in the majors. In fact, Milwaukee is at Dodger Stadium this weekend for a four-game series, including Saturday night on Fox TV. I should mention that Blake Snell, one of the guys that dominated Milwaukee in the playoffs last year, was the Dodger pitcher tonight, just off the injured list. He had 10 strikeouts in six innings. Going six innings in San Diego was ex-Dodger Walker Buehler. He got the win. The Rockies, with the worst record in the National League, got a win at Arizona 3-2, and that's great news for the Padres. Philadelphia lost as well. That's great news for the Padres. Philly was shut out, in fact, 2-0 at St. Louis. So the Padres are now tied for the last NL wild card with Philly, and Arizona is right in the mix there. The Angels beat Texas 3-2. San Francisco over Houston 4-1. Houston still a half game ahead of the Rangers in the AL West. Houston veteran Jose Altuve left with a bruised foot tonight, hit by a pitch. The Angels, who have the worst record in the majors, did fire pitching coach Mike Maddox. The team said he wasn't making enough use of technology. Atlanta shut out the Mets 4-0. Matt Olson.
1: In other words, he wasn't returning texts.
0: No.
1: Hey, who's up in the bullpen? You got to text me back when I ask you who's up in the bullpen. Sorry, I was playing Angry Birds. I'm sorry. I couldn't do it.
0: Well, that takes technology also, playing Angry Birds. No, it was more like the Byron Scott recent brief era with the Lakers where analytics? Yeah, right. Yeah, just put it on my desk and leave. Toronto sent Boston to a four straight loss, 5-3. Yankees beat Seattle 4-1. Mariners have lost five straight. Victories for the Cubs and Marlins. That Marlins game, attendance was 9,366 to see Miami shut out Pittsburgh and Paul Skeens 2-0. Skeens went five innings. Baltimore's Pete Alonso with the first inning homer. He had three hits and a win at Minnesota 5-2.
1: I need no more Pete Alonso stats.
0: He's having a good year, just for the record. Not that the Orioles are. In the AL Central, the White Sox have now just a 2.5-game lead over Detroit. Tigers over Cleveland 6-4 tonight. The White Sox were beaten in 10 innings at home by the Reds 5-4. The Reds had tied it with three runs in the eighth. By the way, Tigers outfielder Riley Green left with hamstring tightness. Third baseman of the Blue Jays, Kaz Okamoto, was scratched again with a bruised knee. Toronto pitcher Trey Yesavage is week to week after knee surgery. And a note from Boston, their catcher Adley Rutschman came off the IL to play for them tonight, had a single and two walks. The NBA season openers will include the 76ers at New York October 20th. Before that, a matinee on a Tuesday, Boston at Detroit to begin the season. The late night game there in October, that first night, Oklahoma City at San Antonio. Minnesota Vikings named Kyler Murray as their starting quarterback this year over J.J. McCarthy. In tennis, Coco Gauff won her quarterfinal in Toronto. And three WNBA games at Indiana. Caitlin Clark, 22 points, 10 assists. Fever, 106-92 winners against the Liberty. Las Vegas ended the seven-game win streak of Washington, 86-76. And Phoenix won at L.A., 94-87. Kelsey Plum, now with Phoenix, was out in the game against L.A., her old team, due to a leg injury. Back to you.
1: Thank you, Steve-O. Coming up next, a football story that will make your skin crawl, but you have to hear it. That's next. Jason Smith, Steve DeSager in for Mike. 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
19: A quiet residential neighborhood erupts in chaos. Carmine Galante, the feared boss of the Bonanno crime family, lies dead, his cigar still clutched between his teeth.
20: Masked men walked into Joe and Mary's luncheonette in Brooklyn today and gunned down Carmine Galante, a man believed to be the most powerful mafia chieftain in the country.
19: The execution sent shockwaves through the criminal underworld and set the stage for one of the most pivotal criminal cases in New York City history. From the minds behind the acclaimed television series comes Law and Order: Criminal Justice System. This isn't a scripted drama. These are real stories told by the people who have lived them.
21: My father should have been a dead man.
19: For decades, the mafia had New York City in a stranglehold, with law enforcement seemingly powerless to intervene. But the murder of Carmine Galante marked the beginning of the end. Discover how a group of young prosecutors took on the mafia and, with the help of law enforcement, brought down its most powerful figures. I'm Anasika Nicolazzi, and from Wolf Entertainment and iHeart Podcasts, this is Law & Order: Criminal Justice System.
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23: Hey, Jay. By the way, the script says best friend.
22: 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Anyway, Peter and I met over 25 years ago and became really good friends.
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22: Mm-hmm, because we had two things in common. Number one, we like to argue about everything. Driving, food, music.
23: No, we don't. And number two, when things annoy us or they perplex us or just don't seem to make any sense, whether it's something in the news or in our personal lives, we go, really, no, really.
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23: 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It's about finding the answers to all the things that make us go, really, no, really. Jerry Seinfeld wondered why they refused to make the stall door go all the way to the floor in a public bathroom, but he didn't get an answer. We did, by reaching out to an expert.
22: and talking dogs. Really? No, really? We spoke to the pet parent of a dog who's become a social media star to find out if pressing buttons on a soundboard with a paw or a nose is truly communicating, or are they just showing off?
23: Competitive eaters, they don't chew during competitions. How about that?
22: Really? No, really?
23: That's what we heard. So we spoke to some of the biggest champions of the hot dog eats hot dog world of competitive eating to get the answer. And those are just a few of the things we'll explore on the Really Know Really podcast with Jason Alexander and Peter Tobin.
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0: I don't. What do I do with that? There's nothing. I can't do anything with that. I'm done. It's, you know. Did that just happen? That happened, right?
1: Yeah.
2: Do it live.
0: I can't get one guy. We're on one of the biggest sports talk radio stations in the country with, in terms of market share in Minnesota. That's who I got. Did I just waste 20 minutes of my life talking about Kyler Murray and the Vikings? I mean, I will never talk about the Vikings again. It's all over. That's it. I'm sorry. I'm just having a moment. Spend all day getting ready for the freaking show. You come in here. You do the damn monologue. You're like, well, this really resonates with the listener. All right. Doc Dan says the KFAN Power Trip show is going to be in Vegas at the end of November. The 25th anniversary of the show. Wow. Well, that's cool. Well, good luck to those guys. They packed the house. I was amazed, Doc Dan. I expected like 5 people to be there. They did a remote, you know, in the middle of the night in Vegas. The place was packed with Minnesotans who were having a great time. Euphemi from Chicago says, hey, Maller, A+ and a slice of Portillo's chocolate cake on the Maller monologue. Quite a murder mystery for the NFL to begin the season. Almost like a game of guess who. Yeah. There you go. Man alive. All right. It is the Ben Maller Show. Time now for the Who Am I game. And here we go. I am the only quarterback. You can answer this on X at Ben Maller. I am the only quarterback to lead the NFL in passing yards per start and yet finish last in winning percentage over the last 50 seasons of the NFL. Again, I am the only quarterback in the last 50 years to lead the NFL in passing yards per start.
3: Who?
0: Yet finished last in win percentage over the last 50 years. Who am I? That is the question. Who? I'm just going to pretend that last segment didn't happen. We'll get to the answer. We'll do it next.
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3: Hey, this is Jamie Loftus, and this is my new weekly show, 16th Minute of Fame. The podcast where every episode, I take a closer look at an internet character of the day. Who were they? What made them so notorious? How did the internet, or sometimes the algorithm, choose them? And what does a person do when they're suddenly confronted with more attention than the human psyche can handle? Take The Dress, a story that went uber viral in early 2015 in spite of being, well, kind of a boring optical illusion. A mother of the bride in Scotland took a picture of a dress she was thinking about wearing to her daughter's wedding. But she saw the dress as blue with black lace, and her daughter saw it as white with gold lace. One BuzzFeed post later, every single person on the internet was talking about the dress. But to me, the dress is a story about the last couple of months when the internet was still sort of fun. It was shortly before the stories that spread across the internet stopped being driven by exploited millennials with useless arts degrees and started being decided by algorithms hell-bent on growing internet usership at all costs. And on a long enough timeline, the story of the dress is one entangled with abuse and media exploitation. Internet history is a tricky thing to be invested in. It feels like every time a bad with business billionaire buys up another platform, history starts being erased. With the team at Cool Zone Media, we're taking these characters' 16th minute of fame to see what their moment meant to them and what it says about us.
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18: I'm Julian Edelman. 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And guess what, folks? We're teammates again. And we're going to welcome you guys all to Dudes on Dudes.
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18: That sounds a little weird, but that's what this is going to be. 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

0: that's the storyline that needs to have a little bit of prominence. The Red Sox. Not just to make.
1: All right, time out. I feel like this call should have been made a week ago. I feel like this is a pre. Have you not watched the last four games? They lost four games in a row. The Red Sox are falling apart. This is very odd for you to make this take now. This is. I feel like this is a dated take, and this take would have been great 4 or 5 days ago, and now I don't feel it has the same power, the same razzle dazzle as it did.
0: Point taken, Ben, but we can take a little three-game, four-game slide here when you've won 80, 85, 90% of the last game. Did I say that they should, that they're going to win the world? All I'm saying is this is a team that's right there in the hunt, and they're not getting the respect they deserve. The Yankees with their payroll, obviously the Dodgers with their payroll, the Red Sox can't be considered a small market team. I think the Brewers deserve the most respect in this conversation in terms of what they're doing within the parameters of what they have. Also, Tampa Bay, another franchise that has to win on the margin, as Billy Bean taught us. You don't buy players, you buy wins. So I'll take the slide they're on right now. But in the grand scheme of things, as we go into September, I think the Red Sox in the American League East, which is going to decide who goes to the World Series, I don't think there's much strength in the Central. I don't think there's much strength in the West. I think they can beat the Yankees. I think they can beat the Tampa Bay Rays. And land themselves in the World Series. They need more respect in the conversation. Yes, I'll take this slide. We lost a couple games here. And then Mr. Alex Cora, wanting to get back into baseball. Okay, wanting to have his shot. He had his run in Boston. He brought a little bit of prosperity. I get that. But that's another thing that they've had to deal with. They've switched managers. They brought in all these young players, and they just keep taking. So, yes, I'm not coming off this take. I will see your point that they have lost a couple in a row. Over the arch of this season, the ups, the downs, I see them trending in the right direction, going into the playoffs, chance to win the World Series. Now, Ben, listen, we got Alligator Arms Murray, where we started, okay?
1: Yeah.
0: Alligator Arms Murray, I think he's found his, this is his moment, okay? We know that Minnesota is already in the march for Arms.
1: Quickly.
0: Quickly. Okay, here's the point. Alligator Arms Murray gets up through this season. Also, The call
1: that
0: got
1: what does that mean?
0: Lorena was out. People were frustrated, but Lorena's back now, and Kyler Murray is going to lead the Vikings back into the lottery. Thanks for taking the call.
1: All right, I don't have time for a rebuttal, so we will move ahead in the broadcast. Yeah. All right, time. I'll just move ahead. Here's the Insta trivia. Blank's rookie NFL season. Included an all-time brain cramp, all right? This person caught a pass, obviously wide receiver, fell to the ground untouched, got up, spiked the football. He thought the play was dead. However, the play wasn't dead, and the opponent recovered the football because nobody had touched him. That blooper became a defining moment of his career, although he would go on to become a Super Bowl hero. That is the Insta trivia. The answer, Mallard of the Third Degree. We'll get to it. We'll do it next.
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18: 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The peahen is the female. They are not native to the United States, although they thrive in coastal, warmish areas.
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18: 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Again, the peacocks will use it to try to ward off or intimidate trespassers in their territory, but for the most part, the whole thing is to impress the peahens.
17: 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Mm-hmm. Science has discovered semi-recently those vibrations are in lockstep with the peafowl's head feathers that they used to think were just for show, but mm-hmm. now they realize they vibrate at the same intensity and that they can actually, you know, sort of feel when those tail feathers are vibrating in their direction through their head feathers.
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0: Only MLB player with more in the first five seasons with a team was Ralph. Ralph Kiner for the Pirates. All right, here we go. Keep going. You won, but we'll keep going. Question four. Miles Garrett led the NFL last season with 60 quarterback pressures. Is that too much or not enough?
1: That's too much.
0: You sure about that?
1: No.
0: What do you think? Too much. Too much. All right, that's fine.
1: Sticky.
0: Right again. You're upsetting Lorena. Too much. He was 50. He had 53. Zach Allen, the only other player with 50 or more. Question five. Boy, we're going to have to name the game after you. Harrison.
1: Everybody upsets Lorena.
0: Harrison Smith. Took a shot at you, Lorena. Harrison Smith has the most career interceptions among active players with 35. Is that too much or not enough to run the board?
1: Run the board. Let's go with... You said Harrison Smith? 35?
0: Yeah.
1: Not enough. No, too much. Not enough.
0: Well, which one is it going to be? I mean, pick your...
1: Not enough.
0: All right, let's find out. Well, you have just run the board. A very rare occurrence of too much or not enough. You get a golden ticket. Times two. Congratulations, John in Vegas. You are won both golden tickets. We'll name the game after you next week. Thank you. Good job by
1: all
0: you.
1: All in math, baby. All in math.
0: All right. All in math. Very good. Go away. We are going to have the Queen of Hearts with Lorena. And that, if you want to send a question, hashtag Queen of Hearts, that is next.
2: You've been waiting. And waiting.
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4: 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Looking, fires toward the end zone. That ball is going to be caught for the touchdown.
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9: Three staccato cries of Mayday and an eyewitness report of a mid-air explosion is about all that is known this morning of the British Columbia air disaster, which yesterday claimed 52 lives.
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0: 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Simply amazing. Available wherever you get your podcasts. And it's omnipresent. You can listen however you want. The show's been cannibalized. You can listen to little bite-sized pieces. You can do that. You can also enjoy the program, the whole thing. There's a best-of version, which is 1.3 seconds long to Ryan in Shrewsbury. Yeah. What's that? Simply amazing. I know. Shocking. So support the Ben Maller Show, the podcast, the whole thing. Help us out. Do us a solid. Keep the pirate ship of the overnight going strong so those corporate weasels leave us alone. Here we go.
1: Attention, everyone.
2: And the password is... Password. You idiot. Password. The word game of the stars. Here's Ben Maller.
0: All right, let's do it. Here we go. Password time. Let's welcome in our contestants. And who do we have? Eeny, meeny, miny, moe. Let's say hello to Ed, who is in San Antonio. Hello, Ed. Welcome. Ed?
3: Hey, I want to be known as Toyota Ed.
0: Do you work for Toyota?
3: Yes. I'm an employee for the Toyota manufacturers.
0: All right. How's that going for you?
3: Real good.
0: They take care of you over there?
3: I'll be heading home soon.
0: Nice.
3: Hey, can I say I live in Sandy Oaks? Not San Antonio. Okay, I'm ready.
0: All right, who do you want to partner up with? You got Lorena, Coop, or me?
3: Coop.
0: All right, good choice. It's all you, Coop. You got Ed, ooh. Toyota, Ed.
3: Right.
0: Toyota, Ed, and Coop side by side.
4: Let's do it.
0: And we have, let's see here, eeny, meeny, miny, moe. Let's go with, push the right line up here. Seuss Dog is in parts unknown. Hello, Seuss Dog.
5: What's up? From New Hampshire.
0: The great Seuss Dog. Welcome, Seuss Dog. Who would you like to partner up with on the show?
5: I want to win, so it's got to be you, Ben.
0: That's right. We're in it to win it. We're not going to lose to Toyota Ed. That's not going to happen. No way. All right. Well, we have here a list of words. It's not actual a list. It's just, it is kind of a list. And more of a big board. And Toyota Ed, you were on the air first there, Toyota Ed. So please pick a number 1 to 10. 1 to 10.
3: Number 1.
0: Hey, you're stealing my material. How dare you?
6: Number 1.
0: It's my integral, my property, my... Yes, I talk that way. Go ahead, Coop. You're up first there.
4: All right. Let's go with splatter.
3: Splash.
4: Yeah.
0: Woo.
3: All right.
0: What is this? Kindergarten?
4: 10-0. That's what it is, Ben.
0: It's embarrassing.
4: 10-0.
0: I'd be embarrassed to have that word. All right. Well, Seuss Dog, pick a number 2 to 10, Seuss Dog. 2 to 10.
5: Yes. Number 2.
0: Number 2.
7: I'm not playing the drop.
0: Why not?
7: I don't want to.
0: Oh, you don't like the leprechaun. That's why. All right. Let's go with... Actually, this is not as easy as I thought it would be. Let's go with upcoming. Sustar? Upcoming?
5: Nothing.
0: Is the word nothing? No, the word is not nothing.
4: That was actually a good clue,
7: that was
4: Ben.
7: Really good, yeah.
0: A rare compliment from Koopa Loop.
4: All right, Ed.
0: Go play the lottery.
3: I'm ready.
4: Let's go with subsequent.
3: Engagement?
4: No.
7: That was too big of a word. Lost me.
0: Your luck ran out on that one. Let's go with... they're not going to get... I'll do it anyway. Thereafter.
5: Next.
4: Yes! Okay. That's all right. We're still winning.
0: What is the score? Is that...
4: Seven.
0: All right.
5: Yes.
0: All right, go ahead there, Toyota Ed. Not in San Antonio. Go ahead, Toyota Ed.
4: Well, actually, that was 8 for you, actually.
0: Oh, it was 8. Oh, so you were trying to cheat. Okay. Go ahead. Pick a number 3 to 10.
3: Number 10.
0: Oh, all the way down to number 10. Koopaloop, number 10.
4: All right, let's go with Tranquil.
3: Laser?
0: No. This is for the lead here, Seuss Dog. Coop's throwing his headphones down in disgust. Let's go with...
3: Dart.
0: Peaceful.
3: Calm.
0: Yeah, we got the lead, and we're in it. We're never going to concede.
4: All right. Pick another number, Seuss Dog.
3: 3.
0: Number 3.
4: Was that Seuss Dog?
0: Oh, I don't
5: know. No, that was definitely not. We're going to go with number 5.
0: Wait, who's... I'm confused.
4: 5 is your number.
0: Number 5.
5: Yes.
0: All right.
5: Number 5.
0: Number 5. Let's go with blah, blah, blah, blah, blah. All right. How about...
4: Go!
0: What? I'm trying
4: You're
0: to
4: cheating!
0: Think, I'm not
7: oh
0: trying
7: my gosh.
0: To cheat. I'm not trying to... I'm trying oh to think of the prop... I'm trying to think
4: cheater.
0: Of the proper word. Oh,
4: no.
0: I get, oh, we're out of time. We won the game! Oh, I ran the show office! It was the Mallard Maneuver!
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23: The Dodgers took the late ball game in 10 innings, beating Kansas City 5-4. Dodgers starting pitcher Blake Snell, just off the injured list, had 10 strikeouts in 6 innings of work. Colorado and the Angels with wins, San Francisco as well. Tampa Bay won its 8th straight, 12-4 at the A's. The Rays hit 6 home runs, Junior Caminero with his 35th of the year. Atlanta 4-0 over the Mets, Matt Olson hit his 35th home run. San Diego blitz Milwaukee 11-2, Walker Buehler got the win, pitching 6 innings. It was St. Louis 2-0 over Philadelphia. The Cubs won 8-6 at Washington. The Yankees sent Seattle to a 5th straight loss, 4-1, with 4 runs in the 7th. Toronto sent Boston to a 4th straight loss, 5-3. Detroit beat Cleveland 6-4. The Reds in 10 innings won at the White Sox, 5-4. The Minnesota Vikings named Kyler Murray as their starting quarterback this year over J.J. McCarthy. I'm Steve DeSager.
24: Good morning to all. This is two pros and a cup of Joe.
25: Whoa, whoa.
24: And they put the more in morning.
25: Now's the time.
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28: You're Brady Quinn. 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
16: Construction's a part of the trip this morning. You'll find that on 70 eastbound between West Virginia, Ohio State Line and U.S. 40 from mile marker 1.0 to mile marker 1.19. A bridge closure too in Pleasant Heights. Market Street Bridge from Dean Martin Boulevard to West Virginia Highway 2, and that's going to be a long-term project. Signal repairs on U.S. 40 eastbound at Pike Street. That's your latest update on road work. I'm Lynn Bradley, Total Traffic.
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27: Cloudy skies tonight with rain and thunderstorm early. Muggy, low temperature dropping in the mid-60s. Morning clouds giving way to some afternoon sunshine tomorrow with a few showers and thunderstorms. Humid with a high near 80 degrees. I'm Severe Weather Team 9 meteorologist Nathan Schott.
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2: for something
1: called this.
2: Sometimes you can't get to everything in the world of sports or entertainment. Good thing the guys are here to bring you in case you missed it.
1: All right, so it doesn't get much worse than this in regards to golf. Yeah, a guy named Zach Holland at, I believe the name of the country club, is it Wing Haven Country Club in Missouri? He was so desperate for a hole-in-one, he went over before the round and placed a ball into the hole, and then while he was golfing, told the group he was going to play ahead and play fast because he had to make a phone call to his sick grandmother. So instead of actually any of that being true, he went up and created a divot to then make it look like when the other players arrived that he reportedly said he didn't see where it went and he got a hole in one. And this is a guy he's a 2 handicap. He was a very decent enough golfer to play in college. But it all came about when people started saying this sounds fishy, when he was caught on camera being seen around the time that they believe he placed the ball inside the hole. So a lot of flack. Now the gentleman, Mr. Holland, has owned up for it at Wing Haven Country Club there in O'Fallon, Missouri. But he did apologize for what he's done, and he has come clean to some degree. But just a bad, bad look, man. Just a
0: to
1: bad
0: some
1: look.
0: Degree. All right. Well, you know, winning is important sometimes, and well, you know how that goes.
1: This, Does this fall into the category for you if you ain't cheating, you ain't trying? Is that big of a deal?
0: You know, I'm not a golf enthusiast, so it's just difficult for me to get my head wrapped around that. It would be that important for you to get a hole in one. That's what I would say. Like, try to get your hole in one. Like, what? Like, what does it prove? Did he get a, like, you didn't say a prize or anything. Like, it wasn't like a car or anything like that that he would get if he got it, right?
1: No, I don't believe so.
0: No prizes. Yeah, so it's stupid. That's a waste of time to, like, oh, I got a hole in one, and you know you didn't get a hole in one. Like, that's stupid.
1: All right, moving on. This next story, and this is where the snake ties into a golf club. Literally, a club, not the actual golf club itself. But an Arkansas high school football player, this went viral yesterday. He practiced for a full hour with a 2-foot cottonmouth, which is a venomous snake, inside his helmet. Yeah, no. He didn't realize it until he started to feel some kind of moving around, told his coach something was going on. They pulled off the padding inside and saw the venomous snake. Ended up trying to dunk it in water to get it to eventually come out. But could you imagine that? Ripping off your helmet and then seeing a venomous snake that probably could have sent you to the hospital?
0: That's one of those creeper, like I'd always be creeped out by my helmet after that. Like, I'd always check the webbing of my helmet, stuff. You know, that would have creeped me out. Yeah, that's an interesting story. So it must have been a small snake, obviously.
1: Yeah, well, 2 feet. It was 2 foot long snake. That ain't that small.
0: Yeah, that's not small. How did that fit in his helmet? And how did you not realize I was moving around?
1: I mean, all this padding nowadays, man. The way it sits up in there against the actual shell of the helmet. Have you seen the newer helmets? That stuff's thick, man. I mean, they do a good job protecting these kids' brains, but. I could see how you could have, I mean, think about it. We've got, as quarterbacks, we always have all the radio stuff that's up in there. It's hidden amongst the pads, and you can't feel it.
0: That is true. I've never had technology in my helmet like that, so I wouldn't know what that was like. So I think you'd be more of the authority on this. So.
1: Well, all I'm saying
0: is that it's pretty interesting. That's very interesting to have a 2-foot snake pop up in your, or pop out, we should say, of your helmet.
1: Just thank God no one got bit, man. That's the last thing you want to say about that.
0: Well, there you go. We
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16: Here's what you need to know.
17: The Minnesota Vikings named Kyler Murray as their starting quarterback this year. Bears safety Kobe Bryant will miss 4 to 6 months after knee surgery last week. The NBA season openers in October will include the 76ers at New York. In tennis, Coco Gauff won her quarterfinal in Toronto when her opponent withdrew. Among the three WNBA games, Indiana over New York 106-92. Caitlin Clark 22 points, 10 assists. Baseball's late game in LA went to the Dodgers in 10 innings over Kansas City 5-4. Starter Blake Snell, just off the IL, struck out 10 in 6 innings of work. In the AL West, Houston still with a half-game lead over the Rangers. Houston lost 4-1 at San Francisco, while Texas lost 3-2 at the Angels. The Halos fired pitching coach Mike Maddox. Tampa Bay won its 8th straight game, 12-4 at the A's. San Diego 11-2 over Milwaukee. Yankees and Toronto each won. I'm Steve DeSager.
18: Good morning to all. This is Two Pros and a Cup of Joe.
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18: 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Your pros.
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1: That's right. Kicking things off on a hump day in hour two. LeVar, a lot to discuss, a lot to talk about in regards to the NFL preseason training camp. A lot of things going on. The first thing I was kind of looking at and saying is, and not every organization does this, not every organization gives the player the option to do this or not, but Jordan Love, the starting quarterback for the Green Bay Packers, he will play in the first preseason game. I'm not sure if that makes you a little bit concerned, scared, but whenever I see it nowadays, it feels like that is abnormal. Like, you don't see a lot of starters taking reps in the preseason. It just feels like it's too big of a risk. Do you have a problem with it? Like, if you're a defensive player and you got to play, your quarterback doesn't, or even if you don't have to play, is there an itch to want to get out there and play just so you can get some of those live reps going, man?
0: I'm old school Q, so this one, this topic is always somewhat interesting to me. If you're not a vet of vets, like, again, I played with Bruce Smith my first year. I played with Deion Sanders and Daryl Green all in my first season, Mark Carrier, guys like that that were older guys. If they're not playing because you want to preserve them for the season and different things like that, I get it. But at some point, you got to understand that it is football and it is your job. And for what it's worth, from what it sounds like, I haven't been to a training camp since I've retired. But what it sounds like, they don't even practice that hard. So where you may say, oh, like, they're getting good reps and, you know, they're banging in practice and getting right and callousing and hardening themselves up for the season, it doesn't sound like that. It sounds like tenderized type practices that are taking place. And I'm not the old guy to sit there and talk about this is how you have to do it, because I didn't like banging all the time. I like get my work in and then less. I would have rather us spent more time going over the details of the schemes and walking through the details of what the offenses are doing, you know, what windows this quarterback or what we should be preparing for or whatever that may be, the progressions that this could be. It's a copycat league. So if you're seeing past concepts, chances are you're going to see it from most all the other teams. The same exact concept. It's just a matter of who's coaching it, when they call it, and ultimately the players that are running those routes. But, yeah, I'm not going to say I have a problem with it. I mean, I just think it's a tad bit overstated to be like, oh, we don't want him to get hurt. Like, oh, he shouldn't get hurt or da-da-da. We don't want to risk their health and this and that. Well, you know what? The minute they go on the field for a regular season game, it's the same exact scenario that's at play. And I know they say, well, it's unnecessary risk. The regular season, it counts. But I almost like, okay, so are we going to play him limited during the regular season? So try to make it to the playoffs, make sure that he's healthy and ready to go for the playoffs. Like, why don't we do that with players during the regular season? Hey, you know what? We got a good little decent little game going on here. Let's give our quarterback a break. Let's put another one in. We want to make sure he doesn't get hurt or get too many reps on his body or anything like that, which wouldn't be a horrible idea. But at the end of the day, that's not reality. So to me, I think if you're preparing for the season and having some of my funnest games in high school, not college, not pros, you don't have scrimmages in college because, well, inner squad, but you do in pros is preseason. Some of my funnest games in high school were the scrimmage games. I'm just being honest. Like, and I know that's, high school, but that's some of my funnest games. And you get a feel for where you're at. Like, I don't know about you, but I don't feel like I was at the same exact place physically, mentally, every season. A season goes by, I felt like I was, for the longest time, I was better physically and I was better mentally. Then I got to a point in my career where I was just getting better mentally and I had to do more to figure out what I had going on because I wasn't getting better physically. That's kind of how I look at it.
1: I think it's interesting, too, though, as you look at the kids coming from college now. I mean, back when we were there, the exhibition games, they were meaningful. And you'd plan them out of pride. You'd plan them to win. And nowadays, you get a lot of guys who, when it comes time to the season, if they don't make the playoff, they're out. And it feels like we're getting closer and closer to a lot of players having, I don't know, they're either being used to or more adjusted to saying like, hey, man, if this game doesn't count, like, what am I doing? Why am I putting myself in harm's way or injury risk? And because that's how it's happening in college now. I mean, you see a decent amount of this. I mean, it's going to change now with the 5-for-5. And so instead of a red shirt, they now just have 5 years to play five. But there came a point in time, and I'm sure you've heard stories like this, where guys would be like, no, I'm not burning my red shirt. Like, I will play up to that point in the regular season where it's not going to impact my ability to lose out on this potential year that I can get back either here or somewhere else. But if we make the playoff, those games don't count against me. So I'll play then. But otherwise, like, I'm not doing it. Mm-hmm. So we're now getting to an era where we've got players who came from high school to college, college to the NFL, and that's the only world they've ever known, was they're being compensated to go play football. And if it doesn't count, they're not doing it. They're not putting themselves in harm's way. Some guys, even if they're not going to the NFL, they'll be going to get surgery and so forth. So I do wonder, and then Jordan Love's not in that category. He's obviously old enough to remember playing through, you know, bowl games, et cetera, where things, you know, seemed at least at that point in time meaningful. But it does seem like we're going to an era of, like, if we go to 18 games, where do you think they're going to take a game away? It's going to be the preseason. And so we'll probably get more scrimmages. We'll probably get more joint practices and less preseason games because there's just not enough teams that really value whatever work is taking place. And to your point, you know, it's odd. Like, it's only at the NFL level where you have a preseason, where you have games that don't really matter for anything. You don't have it in high school. You don't have it in college. And there is something to be said about that. Like, it makes it difficult to prepare if you don't have any sort of those live game scenarios. And you have scrimmages, as we've talked about, which essentially replaces that. But still, like, there is something to be said for that. So I just hope he stays healthy. I think he's in for a potentially big year. I think the Green Bay Packers are in for a big year. And you'd hate to see anything happen to him. If indeed, you know, you're playing a meaningless preseason game and there's those freak accidents that may take place from time to time.
0: Here's my thing, right? Well, hold on.
1: Okay, go ahead.
0: Think about this, right? My last year of school in 99, we play Arizona for the first game of the year. Arizona. We go out there and I leave the game at halftime because I went into a full body cramp. Full body. And the point of the story is, it's like, if you look at it and you say it doesn't mean anything with the mindset that the game doesn't mean anything, then you're not getting something out of the game. I felt like if you go into a game, and this is what I always thought about NFL preseason games. It's like, okay, I know what it feels like to play in a real game for two series in the first game. It's a nice little start. Okay, second game, I know what it feels like to play the first quarter of the game and maybe part of the second quarter feels pretty good. Great. Third game, I'm playing two quarters, the first half and that first series of that second half, so I can feel what it feels like to come out of the locker room and play in the third quarter, how my body feels. I almost feel like it gives you the opportunity without the game counting, getting your body acclimated and ready to play for. By the time I got to game one, I sat out obviously the vets and starters all sat out pretty much the last game, which it used to be, you know, it used to be 4 preseason games. We would sit out that last one, and then going into the regular season, we felt like we were rested and ready to go to the game, and I could play 4 quarters, and I didn't come up with cramps. I knew where my body was at, and my body was acclimated to playing quarters and coming out after halftime. So I would say that if you have the games and they do matter, have a game plan as to how you're approaching using those games, because sometimes, I mean, it's not sometimes, if you approach it with the right mindset, you certainly can use those games to the advantages that they're there for if you're going to play in them, at, you know, regardless, I guess.
1: It's funny, now that I've gotten out and away from football and it kind of looked back on it. I've actually always thought the preseason in some ways is more beneficial for the front office and coaches than it is for the players. And the reason why I say that is because you get a better chance to evaluate your guys, their capabilities, what they're going to do in a live game scenario, because practice is very different than a game. And when you're going up, as we've talked about before, when you have script readers, guys who are trying to read the script to see what the defense is supposed to be doing, and then they'll go out there and act like they don't know, and they'll try to, you know, obviously for quarterbacks in particular, put the ball in a certain spot. Or if they're a receiver, they'll be like, well, it's cover three, so if I have a route adjustment, I know I'm supposed to do this. Or if you're a lineman, they're like, well, I know they're blitzing on this play, so this is... I mean, it gets to the point where there's a lot of different positions try to benefit off reading what they're supposed to see in practice. And so when you get to a live game, you don't have any of that. And there are some times in preseason where you got some question marks about guys that could some guys get answered in those moments. And there's also some guys who just aren't good practice players. You know, there's guys I can think of in the back of my head that, you know, you would see and go, man, they can't figure out practice, but they get to a game and it's just That's a whole crazy. Different world. Like,
0: yeah.
1: Well,
0: and then there's guys
1: crazy,
0: in practice just, that look crazy in practice and can't get it in the game.
1: Yeah.
0: You know?
1: Yeah. I remember when I was in Seattle, when preseason, we had a receiver who was incredible. I mean, every single time he'd be one-on-one on a go route, we were like mandated in the quarterback room to take a shot because he was that big of a big play receiver. And then we get to the regular season, couldn't stay healthy, couldn't have the same impact. You know, you're getting, you know, schemed up, game planned against that. That was it. You know, in part, can't be a one-trick pony, but at the same time, there was other elements to, you know, him that were kind of lacking in that regard. But I digress. I sometimes think it's more for coaching than it is for really the players, because the players take on all the risks. The coaches are the ones that are finding out the most, and they're figuring out scheme-wise, personnel-wise, what they can do. So I'll be, like I said, just hope that he stays healthy, hope nothing happens, because that could dramatically derail their season. And remember, you know, where... You know, Jordan Love kind of left off at times. Malik Willis was able to come in and help out, and they don't have that anymore. You know, he's down in Miami. So that becomes then a question mark. Something that's not a question mark is Jalen Hurts' ability to win games. But what has been a question mark for the Philadelphia Eagles has been their offense. And obviously, it's been a bit of an up and down, especially through the years with different coordinators calling plays. This year, they get a new offensive coordinator in Sean Mannion, his first time ever calling plays in the NFL. But it's not so much Mannion I want to talk about. It's Jalen Hurts and how he's impressed his teammates. He dropped 10 pounds, and from all accounts, he's looking faster. He's looking as good as he's ever looked. And if you don't trust me, just listen to Jalen Carter.
3: Roll out and chase him down a couple times where he be moving. Like, I don't know what it is, but when I'm watching him, I'm running. It's like a movie. I feel like I'm going slow, but he be moving, man. He be working hard, and he's the one.
1: So this is where I kind of look at it and say, all right, last year kind of down year for the offense. And this is one of those years they bring in another offensive coordinator, and Hurts looks like he's in mint shape. Do you have high expectations for the Eagles? I know we talked about Dallas yesterday. You think that's the team in the division. That doesn't mean this can't be a playoff team. That doesn't mean this isn't a team that can't go on a run with the personnel and how good that roster is.
0: I do think they can be a good team. They have a lot of the elements that they need. I do not think that they are – this is just me. I just don't think they're solidified at the receiver's position. I know some of the names are names. They're recognizable names. I just don't think that they're the guy. I don't think any of those guys are the guy. And so, yes, I think they can be good, but Jalen Hurts is going to have to be exceptional. And the offense is, once again, this new offensive coordinator, look at the year they had when they won the Super Bowl. The offense has to go through Saquon Barkley. It has to. You got to hope that, you know, the line of scrimmage holds up, that they're seemingly healthy. I heard there's a little center that's in camp that's doing pretty well. He's popping out a little bit. But you got to hope that that massive offensive line is able to hold up and do the things that they've done in the past. You got to hope that Saquon has a bounce back year. And if they're able to do that on defense, they'll be fine. they'll be just fine on defense. But can their offense produce? And can Saquon take the pressure off of Jalen Hurts to have to do it in the air? Because really, if we really think about it, I don't know that Jalen Hurts has ever really done it on an entire regular season, entire season basis of getting it done solely through the air. It had to be through something else. And so to me, I look at it as, yes, they are a top team, and they should be the team to look at as the favorite just off of track record. But I just think that that whole dynamic, I think George Pickens being in his second season with Dallas and those two studs out on the outside, is as long as Dak Prescott is what he needs to be in this offense, I'm excited to see what their defense is capable of doing. But again, I think they're scary. I'll say the Eagles are the expected team. The Cowboys are the scary team.
1: And I can see that. I mean, I still think this is one of the best rosters in the NFL. This team, he knows how to win. This team knows how to win. It's a scary sign if you're getting him back involved in the run game. I know you said everything goes through Saquon, but you know also as a defender, if your quarterback is capable of running the football for anywhere from 400, 500 to 800 yards a season, that puts a lot of pressure on the defense too to account for him. And that's where, you know, I don't think his style of play is ever going to be like a Drew Brees, where he's throwing for over 5,000 yards and he did that four or five times, whatever it was in his career. That's just not his style. It was never his style. You know, his high watermark in college was his final year with Oklahoma. And that was in a system with Lincoln Riley that was much more conducive to, you know, stretching the field vertically, but also in a Big 12 that didn't have as good of defense back then. So when I look at what he's, you know, been able to do so far in the NFL, I think there's times that he gets a lot of criticism, and I don't know how warranted it is. You know, I'm not in that locker room, so I don't know if it's personality driven, or and how maybe he is, or if it's you know, more of a lack of consistency with where his passing is. It's hard to do that when you've got different coordinators every single year. I mean, we've gone through it. I mean, I think for the last 5 years, he's got a different guy calling plays. And the tough part for that is, that's not all on him. Like, oftentimes when you're with a coordinator who's never called plays before at the NFL level, they're trying to figure out what their identity is as a play caller. You know, how are they going to respond when you go out there and throw a pick? Are they going to stay with the plan? Or are they going to be like, oh, man, it's one of those days. He's not playing well. I got to run the ball now. We got to do this. Or we got to simplify. Like, there are coordinators who lose faith in a quarterback in a moment's notice. It doesn't take much. And there's some that stay the course. They're like, we have a good plan. I trust that that's an outlier. And I trust that he's going to respond. So when you don't have that, or you have a guy who doesn't have that experience to actually call plays that way, it makes it difficult. So I would say this. I think it's a dangerous sign if you've got a guy who is able to hurt you with his legs, but also is with a coordinator that, from all reports, everyone seems to be extremely impressed by Sean Mannion. And okay, I guess if we're looking at history, and it tends to repeat itself, if last year was a down year, then this year's an up year, because that's the pattern that the Philadelphia Eagles have basically followed throughout the course of Jalen Hurts' time with the Eagles. Last thing up, and this was more just an interesting note that you don't typically hear in training camp, going through some of the news and notes around the NFL. Rashee Rice, the receiver for the Kansas City Chiefs, talked about, you know, what he's experienced this summer and maybe some learning lessons while he had, let's just say, some time off.
4: I'm 100% locked in on what's going on now with the team, ready to go out there and dominate, and that I got a good group of brotherhood behind me. I learned an experience, a reality check, and don't focus on the past, focus on what's going on now.
1: All right. Yeah. So I guess
0: he needs to do that.
1: We don't need to focus on. I would hope that being in jail would be a learning experience for anyone. Yes. That would be my hope.
0: Yeah. And remember what that felt like. You know how they say when you won something big or you lost something big, remember what it felt like. It feels like, remember that feeling, because it's either a feeling that you never want to feel again from the loss, the losing of it, or the total, you know, just jubilation and excitement you feel in the moment of triumph, you remember those moments. And if I'm Rice, I don't want to forget what it felt like when I did the things that led to me being in the situation that he was in. And in fact, if he was in a Nissan Frontier, which I respect pickups big time, that are built to be, you know, do the job with no fuss, he wouldn't have had no situation where he had to get out of the vehicle on the freeway and flee the scene of the situation, because, well, he'd have been driving a SUV, that a pickup that does what it needs to do, and that's the Nissan Frontier. It's built for your work week, and it's ready to load up for your tailgates on the weekend as well. You earn the weekend by getting it done during the work week, and you can do that with a Nissan Frontier. Check out the 2026 Nissan Frontier.
1: I just wonder how many more opportunities he will get. It seems like he's gotten plenty of opportunities with the Kansas City Chiefs. They seem to be very high on him, very bullish on what he's capable of as a player. And I think you've seen flashes of it throughout the course of his career. But this is also a Kansas City Chiefs team that was underwhelming last year, and really the past couple of years, their offense. And I'm not trying to point the finger at him, but when you're drafted to come in and be one of those guys or star receivers, and they've had some other guys they've been able to bring on this team, they've drafted well, developed well, he seems to be one of the exceptions. And I'm not sure if it's stubbornness of the coaching staff or the front office, but whether it's, you know what we call it, injury or off the field issues, he just seems like a guy that they want to stick with. And I don't know how many more chances he will get. Like, it feels like if it's me and I was evaluating this roster, this would be one of the last years where I would be giving him, saying, let's see what you're capable of. Let's see where this year goes. But after that, we have to really start thinking long and hard about finding someone that we feel more confident being able to be here on a consistent basis and producing, because he hasn't been that. So I know he may be some, you know, someone out there's favorite player. But, you know, for me, I think he's got to prove himself this year. It's a big year for him. And speaking of favorite players, you know your favorite player's stats. 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
7: Construction's a part of the trip this morning. You'll find that on 70 eastbound between West Virginia-Ohio State Line and U.S. 40 from mile marker 1.0 to mile marker 1.19, a bridge closure to in Pleasant Heights, Market Street Bridge from Dean Martin Boulevard to West Virginia Highway 2, and that's going to be a long-term project. Signal repairs on U.S. 40 eastbound at Pike Street. That's your latest update on road work. I'm Lynn Bradley, Total Traffic.
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16: Cloudy skies tonight with rain and thunderstorm early. Muggy, low temperature dropping in the mid-60s. Morning clouds giving way to some afternoon sunshine tomorrow with a few showers and thunderstorms. Humid with a high near 80 degrees. I'm Severe Weather Team 9 meteorologist Nathan Schott.
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3: Construction's a part of the trip this morning. You'll find that on 70 eastbound between West Virginia, Ohio State Line and US 40 from mile marker 1.0 to mile marker 1.19, a bridge closure too in Pleasant Heights, Market Street Bridge from Dean Martin Boulevard to West Virginia Highway 2, and that's going to be a long-term project. Signal repairs on US 40 eastbound at Pike Street. That's your latest update on road work. I'm Lynn Bradley, Total Traffic.
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10: Cloudy skies tonight with rain and thunderstorm early. Muggy, low temperature dropping in the mid-60s. Morning clouds giving way to some afternoon sunshine tomorrow with a few showers and thunderstorms. Humid with a high near 80 degrees. I'm Severe Weather Team 9 meteorologist Nathan Schott.
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15: Sounds incredible.
13: Here's the leftovers.
14: All right, Ray Ray.
16: All right, I got two fun leftovers here. We're going to start with the Tour with the Tour de France. They're actually cracking down on the women's tour team and conducting surprise clothing inspections. Now, they're doing this because some participants have accused cyclists of wearing oversized padded sports bras that have been stuffed. Now, apparently, that extra padding is reducing the aerodynamic drag that the racers experience by up to 3.6%. So it's seen as cheating.
17: Wow.
14: Huh. That's pretty significant.
1: Faking bigger racks is cheating.
16: Yeah. If they're not natural, yes.
14: Okay.
1: Okay. So then shouldn't
14: does it apply everywhere, Loretta?
16: That's a good question. The Union Cyclists International rules explicitly bans non-essential equipment and any clothing designed to alter the rider's body shape. So
1: see,
16: I would assume,
1: I thought,
16: it would be any areas.
1: Here's where I thought you were going with this, Q. If it's going to reduce your drag, but it's going to enhance your bags, why would you not just go get them done?
14: Massive.
1: Right.
14: Right.
1: I mean, why not? And then they can't say you're cheating because it's your boobs. It's not. It's
14: yeah. Are we basically, like, you know, is this leading to a bunch of cyclists getting breast implants? Is that what we're talking about?
1: Jobs.
16: Quite possibly. Yeah. Like. I did see that they are trying to be more strict on who is going to be doing these checks, though. Like, there needs to be certified.
1: Oh, I'm sure.
14: What does that mean?
16: You're
14: saying like LeVar could be a boob checker?
16: Yeah.
14: Like he could technically go over there for the Tour de France?
1: You have to derobe to get the proper investigative information.
17: Whoa.
14: Big a booby.
16: Sign me
14: whoa.
16: Up.
14: Oh. I'm getting real excited about that over in France. Whoa. Is that a baguette in your pants? No, I'm just a boob inspector here for the Tour de France.
16: Happy to see me.
14: Yeah.
16: Yeah, I heard that one.
17: Damn.
16: Before.
14: Yeah.
16: Anyways, on to our next story.
14: Hey, Ray, any ambitions of cycling in the future?
16: No, I'm not a big cyclist. No, okay. Never been my thing.
14: Okay. All right. Mm.
16: I don't like the seats. I don't think they're very comfortable.
14: Well, I'm not even going to ask. Please keep going. Sorry.
16: All right. Whoa. So, Brady actually pointed this one out to me. I saw it the other day and I was like, oh, that's cool. But no, I do want to bring this up because Brad Pitt is hopping off the bandwagon. He revealed after 7 years of sobriety, he's starting to drink again. He's having wine on occasion.
1: Somebody must have saw him.
16: Well, he went on an interview and was just trying to be open and honest.
1: I'm just saying, somebody must have saw him. Like, oh my gosh, Brad Pitt said he was dry. And they caught him, and so he was like, I'm just going to let everybody know I'm off the dry wagon.
16: Yeah, well, he has been dry since him and Angelina Jolie split back in 2016.
1: I mean, that's a long-ass time. And I'll tell you what, just because you have one, maybe two drinks, that does not make you an alcoholic. So Brad, enjoy your wine. Hell, if you want to drink something harder, drink it. Just be responsible. That's all.
14: Yeah. I got to be honest with you. If I need to drink with Brad Pitt, I'll have a glass of wine or something like that for him. I mean, there's probably some people out there who we all know who shouldn't be drinking. But, you know, some of us enable that behavior. So it is what it is. Does it tell why he went through the 7 years of sobriety?
16: I think it was just because of how the split ended with him and Angelina.
1: Yeah,
16: they were on the plane. They were on a plane and he was intoxicated and he freaked out in front of the family. And that was the whole ordeal
1: And she turned him out and then rolled out.
16: Yeah. She said, bye.
1: You know, there was a time where Angelina Jolie was like, she was like turning him out. Cats was walking around with valves of blood around their necks, of each other's blood. Like, she was turning these boys out. They couldn't handle the Jolie.
16: I thought that was
14: Megan
16: Fox.
14: Why do you think that is? I think it was Megan Fox.
16: I think Megan Fox was the one with the blood on the necklaces. Not Angelina Jolie.
1: No, that was Angelina Jolie.
16: I don't
1: and Billy Bob Thornton.
14: I think it was
1: Thornton.
14: Machine Gun Kelly.
1: They bit it. They bit that off of Billy Bob Thornton and Angelina Jolie. There you go. Right. Breaking news. How about that? She was turning them out.
16: Learning.
1: Come on,
16: new,
1: baby.
16: Everything.
1: Get them down. All right, bye. We are.
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12: My name is Dr. Mark Hoffbauer, and I'm a foot and ankle surgeon with WVU Medicine. We saw a lot of advances within our profession with regard to how we treated athletes, especially from the surgical techniques like lateral ankle stabilizations and how we fixed fractures in athletes and how the biomechanics of how these people get hurt and how their foot functions. They're aggressive and wanting to get back, and so you can work with them on their protocols to get them where they need to be. So I've always enjoyed that part of it.
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0: I don't know if it gets better or worse the more I hear it. It sounds like somebody's being harmed. Yes, Paul.
1: I'm going to back Todd here. I remember that night thinking, this is pretty good. He's coming off pretty well. The energy of the crowd, it felt good at the time.
0: Speaking of Darius Rucker, he lost his longtime bodyguard, Buddy Wright. Wonderful, wonderful person. Always had a smile on his face, and I think I knew Buddy for a good 20 years. But he looked like a bodyguard, but he didn't act it. He was a wonderful, wonderful person. Yes, Marv.
2: When we went backstage and saw Buddy, and Buddy was ripped. Super nice guy. Yeah. It was really sad to see that. I saw that on Instagram.
0: Yeah, yeah. Darius has lost a couple of people here recently. So, let's see. Andrew in Alabama. Hi, Andrew. What do you have for me today?
3: Hey, good. First time, long time, 6'2", soft, 250.
0: Soft.
3: I will go in and wish you the best of luck this weekend at the wedding. You've been talking about this for a long time. I think I speak for all the fans of the show when I say we're really excited for you. There's only three, and I can't imagine the day she gets married. I know some people have been talking about maybe filming or sharing it with the fans, but I say just soak it in, be in the moment, and let the tears flow.
0: Well, thank you, Andrew. Yeah, I wrote down the speech yesterday, and I'm as ready as I'm going to be. Let's put it that way. And, you know, if I make a mess of myself and I can't get through it, then that's the way it happens. But reading that last paragraph, and I read it, and I was here in my office yesterday afternoon, and I came out, and I was ready to go, and I saw the big German. He goes, "Look at you." And I go, "What?" He goes, "Were you crying?" I go, "Yes, I was crying, maybe." He goes, "Oh, my God." He goes, "You're just reading it? And no one's here?" And I go, I know. Yes, Marvin.
2: Yeah, when your glasses get foggy,
0: oh,
2: the water works.
0: I know. All right. J.J. Watt is going to join us coming up. That guy never cries. He's a tough guy. I'm going to be in the confessional, by the way. So J.J. will join us coming up next hour. Todd is here. Dylan's here. Marvin, Paulie, and the BRGs. We're back with hour two right after this. Sometimes.
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19: Cloudy skies tonight with rain and thunderstorm early. Muggy, low temperature dropping in the mid-60s. Morning clouds giving way to some afternoon sunshine tomorrow with a few showers and thunderstorms. Humid with a high near 80 degrees. I'm Severe Weather Team 9 meteorologist Nathan Schott.
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0: 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James in North Carolina. Hi, James. What do you have for me today? Hey, James.
1: It's a very tough competitive space.
0: Marvin, can you get James in North Carolina? There
2: Hello?
0: You go. Yes. Hey, James.
2: Hey, Dan. Great talking to you guys again. I'm a longtime show listener and watcher. I love you guys. I especially love you, Todd. But speaking of ChatGPT, I have a suggestion. You said you have a 2.5-minute stand-up routine you're going to do a little later?
0: No, we just did it if you were watching on Peacock during the commercial break on radio.
2: Well, next time, I suggest you follow Dan's lead, maybe feed that into ChatGPT first, see if you can get it down to a tight 10 or 12 seconds.
0: Oh, all right. Yeah, I plugged my wedding speech into ChatGPT, and they came back and said, you know what, you can tighten this up. You can lop off 2 minutes of the speech, and you need to be a little bit more emotional at the end of the speech. So I was curious what ChatGPT would say, and I think ChatGPT was right. I was kind of steering myself away from too much emotion at the very end, because that's all anybody's going to remember. And that's why I'll have my son up there, because he's going to have to read this. He'll have to read the last paragraph, because there is no way in the world I get through it. None. Rhonda in Texas is back. Hi, Rhonda. What do you have for me?
3: Hey, Dan. Thank you and the Danette so much. Very briefly, I just want to share that you recently touched our hearts in reference to the 15th, when you shared that your daughter has always been your beautiful daughter, and today she is a beautiful bride. I just keep thinking about that. That is so beautiful. And then secondly, I wanted to say, so happy that you featured Kirk Herbstreit's dog, Peter, on Monday. And so thankful you shared Winnie's cocky, pun intended, flight experience. And I'm wondering if there's flight school in her future. Thank you, Dan. Have a great time at the wedding. We appreciate it. Thank you.
0: Thank you, Rhonda. Yeah. A lot of reaction to my dog on my friend's. He has timeshares in a private plane and gave me a ride and had the dog on there. And Winnie was never sitting and racing up and down the aisle. Right as we're ready to land, jumps up into the cockpit and onto the lap of one of the co-pilots. And the woman was very nice, the co-pilot. She said, oh, Winnie's a sweet dog. Her co-pilot was not thrilled. He didn't say anything to me as we were getting off the plane. If you're watching on Peacock, Winnie is right by Tyler's side with her tail wagging, as always. Yes, Dylan?
4: It does sort of sound like the plot for the next Air Bud movie. Where she's a pilot this time.
0: Okay. Yes, Paul.
5: Dan, I did just check the FAA website. There is no specific rule against dogs in the cockpit of private planes. Commercial planes, completely frowned upon.
0: Yes.
5: not a rule.
0: Yeah. That was her first and last private plane experience, I think. Aaron in Fort Wayne. Hi, Aaron. What do you have for me today?
6: Hey, Dan. Thanks for taking my call. You were talking about rivalries and I do think the rise of really like the nice guy coach and maybe the nice guy player like LeBron James really plays into it. I think, you know, when Bill Belichick left the NFL, he made himself available to hate him, you know. I mean, he's out there hosing down the field, I think, in like 2005 during the AFC championship game. So Marvin Harrison can't make cuts, stuff like that. The fans love it, you know. And, you know, Bob Knight and Gene Cady, obviously, that's when it was intense for IU and Purdue. And, you know, you just don't have those longtime coaches that have been there for a long time and going to, you know, have that fierceness towards each other.
0: Yeah, I think that, you know, when I looked at Ohio State with Woody Hayes and Bo Schembechler, you know, they played up the rivalry. Yes, Marv.
7: So when I was at the doing the NBA with the mothership, the Heat Celtics, when LeBron got there, and now, mind you, you had Kevin Garnett on the other side. That was the guy that was going to make the rivalry intense. And so there was always a dislike between LeBron and Paul Pierce. And then when he put together his big three in Miami, and then they had their big three in Boston, that was super intense. It's the most vulgar thing I've ever been to in my life.
0: And then Ray Allen leaves the Celtics.
7: Correct.
0: To go to Miami.
7: It's easily the most vulgar, and I've been to Tracy Morgan's stand-up. Kevin Garnett against the Miami Heat is the most vulgar thing I've ever been to in my life.
0: Now, is he calling out individuals?
7: Everybody. He's talking crazy to himself. I mean, the F-bombs were flying.
0: Is he saying it to LeBron?
7: Him, D-Wade, Chris Bosh was getting it the worst.
0: Ross Tucker, our good buddy, will join us coming up here in about 10 minutes. More of your phone calls. 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Final hour right around the corner. Are you one of the...
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23: Cloudy skies tonight with rain and thunderstorm early. Muggy, low temperature dropping in the mid-60s. Morning clouds giving way to some afternoon sunshine tomorrow with a few showers and thunderstorms. Humid with a high near 80 degrees. I'm Severe Weather Team 9 meteorologist Nathan Schott.
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10: You know, I saw a headline this week. I always think advice is overrated. You know, anybody ever come up to you, you're very successful in what you do, and some mom comes up and says, oh, my daughter or son, they want to do what you do. Could you give them advice? Work hard, keep your head down, be tough, relentless. I mean, I don't know what you say. 9 of the 18 quarterbacks drafted in the top 20 in the last 6 years have lost their jobs. And a lot of people reacted to that on the internet saying, phew. The NFL has a developmental problem. No, the 9 quarterbacks who've lost their job, Michael Penix, J.J. McCarthy, Anthony Richardson, Kenny Pickett, Zach Wilson, Trey Lance, Justin Fields, Mac Jones, Tua, the 9 quarterbacks had a can't stay healthy issue or a not as promising as we thought problem. Maybe both. Development matters to some degree. But it's always been overstated. I don't care if you're a comedian, a comedy writer, a politician, into tech, or a sportscaster, a talk show host. Mentors can help guide you a little, but when the red light comes on or the mic goes on and you got to make that stump speech or be funny on stage, it's really on you. Do you have it? You know, a lot of it is a lot of success, I think I said this a year ago, is just overcoming failure, emotional toughness. You don't get bitter. Sam Darnold could have been bitter in New York, bitter in Carolina, bitter when he went to the Niners behind Brock Purdy. He was never bitter. Everybody likes him. You can't find a bad word in the NFL about Sam Darnold. Even the teams, Minnesota still likes him. San Francisco likes him. Seattle loves him. McVay likes him. People in New York liked him. He never got bitter. So, and the other thing, quarterback is hard. The dropout rate among Navy SEALs per class is 75 to 80%. It's designed to be difficult. Yet they want you to be hardened, and that's mostly NFL quarterback. Matt Stafford had to go through 13 years in Detroit. Jared Goff got to a Super Bowl, then his coach bailed on him. Justin Herbert finally gets

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7: Cloudy skies tonight with rain and thunderstorm early. Muggy, low temperature dropping in the mid-60s. Morning clouds giving way to some afternoon sunshine tomorrow with a few showers and thunderstorms. Humid with a high near 80 degrees. I'm Severe Weather Team 9 meteorologist Nathan Schott.
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2: Strong thunderstorms, again the big story across parts of the Midwest and the Northeast. From the Dakotas and Northern Plains and Minnesota, Iowa, Wisconsin, and Northern Illinois, those storms could become severe with frequent lightning and local heavy rainfall. Thunderstorms are also continuing from the Ohio Valley into Pennsylvania, New York, and other parts of New England. Torrential downpours and local flooding are possibilities. Across the South, it's another hot and humid day as temperatures climb into the 90s. Thunderstorms are likely from Texas and Louisiana into Florida and the Carolinas. The Southwest remains very hot with triple-digit temperatures across Arizona and the interior deserts. California will be sunny and dry with highs topping out in the low 100s inland, much cooler weather along the coast. And in the Pacific Northwest, that hot, dry weather continues across Washington, Oregon, and Idaho. Wildfire smoke still contributing to poor air quality in some areas. That's your national forecast. I'm Tammy Trujillo.
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4: Continuing on our construction schedule today, work on Fort Henry Bridge. On the eastbound side, bridge inspections are ongoing. 250 road maintenance between 18th and 16th streets. Signal repair eastbound 40 at Pike Street scheduled through late September. Also, Washington Avenue Bridge remains closed for that replacement project. They're pretty much the end of the year. That's your latest update on road work. I'm Jenny Robinson Barrett, Total Traffic.
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0: 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The Odd Couple with Rob Parker and Kelvin Washington. 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
4: Continuing on our construction schedule today, work on Fort Henry Bridge. On the eastbound side, bridge inspections, they're ongoing. 250 road maintenance between 18th and 16th streets. Signal repair eastbound 40 at Pike Street, scheduled through late September. Also, Washington Avenue Bridge remains closed for that replacement project through pretty much the end of the year. That's your latest update on road work. I'm Jenny Robinson Barrett, Total Traffic.
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13: Cloudy skies tonight with rain and thunderstorm early. Muggy, low temperature dropping in the mid-60s. Morning clouds giving way to some afternoon sunshine tomorrow with a few showers and thunderstorms. Humid with a high near 80 degrees. I'm Severe Weather Team 9 meteorologist Nathan Schott.
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7: Continuing on our construction schedule today, work on Fort Henry Bridge. On the eastbound side, bridge inspections are ongoing. 250 road maintenance between 18th and 16th streets. Signal repair eastbound 40 at Pike Street scheduled through late September. Also, Washington Avenue Bridge remains closed for that replacement project. They're pretty much the end of the year. That's your latest update on road work. I'm Jenny Robinson Barrett, Total Traffic.
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13: Deciding to hang it up after 18 NBA seasons, Russell Westbrook, who had offers this offseason from the Kings, whom he played for last season, and the Wizards, but he's chosen to walk away. The Lakers are being sold for a record $12.5 billion to businessmen Josh Kushner and Bob Iger. Travis Kelce said today he still has a lot of love for football, and he wants to play at a better level for the Chiefs than he did last year. I'm Frank Aaron.
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11: 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I'm Christian Spicer. I'm a writer, podcaster, and a huge fan of The Last of Us. 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
3: you
1: reminder,
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1: Quick reminder, a few things. Like we said, Dan Patrick Hattrick starting Monday, Tuesday, and Wednesday next week. Tomorrow, old school and 50 hits. We run.

0: Reminisce, we throw it back, we get you involved, give away some grilling aprons, summer prize packs. 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And I want to shamelessly promote our bonus pod, Over Promised. 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
1: I mean, that is true. A little bit.
0: Yeah, we'd love for you to join us, right? 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But if you want to just get like a little taste of what we do, we have like a hybrid show called Over Promised. It's a little bit of what we do on Patreon and a little bit of what we do here on Fox Sports.
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0: And
1: radio,
0: we do it out of the other studio and everything. Yeah. So
1: it's a lot of fun.
0: Brand new episode premieres tomorrow.
1: I think it's some of the most fun stuff we do.
0: So. Exactly. So you could actually watch that for free, send it, pass it around, and like I said, get a little taste of what we do on Patreon too. At Covino and Rich FSR, Over Promised, episode 150 is available.
1: Can I tell everyone a fun story?
0: Sure.
1: Because we're talking about the Lakers being sold for $12.5 billion.
0: Money moves, man.
1: You know what? The best part about this show is that Ryan doesn't realize the littlest thing. I'm like, you know when a dog's like, squirrel, and it looks this way?
0: You think he doesn't know that?
1: You could.
0: People could pick that up in 2 minutes after meeting you.
1: You played the Million Dollar Man theme, and who wasn't a big fan of the late, great Virgil and Ted DiBiase? Do you know the amazing Ted DiBiase story, Ryan? I know you're a big wrestling fan. Do you know the story?
2: There's lots of stories. Which one?
1: Here's the story. If people don't know this, do you remember when we were kids, Ted DiBiase did a famous bit where he asked some young kid to dribble a basketball 10 times?
2: Yep.
1: And he goes, if you dribble this ball 10 times, and then he made it 15. Hey, kid, I'll give you $500. And then on the 14th bounce, the Million Dollar Man kicks the ball away. The little kid cries. And Million Dollar Man said, not getting the job done means not getting paid. The kid's crying. Cute little black kid crying goes away. Everyone's like, oh, so he's a villain. Ted DiBiase talks about how that bit made him even more of a villain. Like, that was a really big moment in him being one of the best heels in WWE, like 80s, 90s wrestling. Years later, DiBiase runs into the dude as a grown man. His name is Sean. He played college basketball, joked with DiBiase that, like, because you kicked that basketball away from me, I became a basketball player. He was the manager of a rental car place where DiBiase rented a car. And he's like, you don't know who I am. And Million Dollar Man, of course, like, yeah, who are you, kid? And I'll take a picture. You a fan? He goes, I'm the kid. And who kicked away the basketball.
0: Wasn't DiBiase, like, super proud of
1: him? And DiBiase was like, yo, man, you're doing well for yourself. They took some photos, and I just thought, like, what's the chance of that happening?
0: So cool.
1: Like, 30, 40 years later.
0: My favorite DiBiase story is when he was actually on Lifestyles of the Rich and Famous, and as kids, we're like,
3: yeah, man, he's that rich. Like, he's with Robin Leach.
1: Or what about the fact that...
0: Because they really... they led into those gimmicks hard.
1: I loved how he couldn't win the belt, so he's like, I'm going to make one. That was awesome. He made the $1 million belt.
0: The $1 million belt was awesome.
4: That would have been a better story if the Avis manager, car rental manager, took out a switchblade and was like, give me my $1 million, punk.
0: Oh, that would have been cool.
1: Give me my money. Give me my $500 with interest.
0: If we found out today that the Lakers were sold for $12.5 billion to Ted DiBiase?
3: No way.
0: That's a story, man.
1: Well, enjoy. Listen, big sale in the NBA. Yeah. I'm sure they'll talk about
3: the DiBiase group.
4: Rich, don't even lie and say you're going to watch Quarterback or Hard Knocks tonight. You're not going to.
1: Oh, tonight's the night, Danny G. Sure, I'm getting into it, man. But
4: what
1: right after, I have to do Ponyball signups at the, I have to volunteer tonight. But when I'm done with that, you know, I'm watching. All right, we'll see you guys tomorrow. Until then, arrivederci, baby.
0: We will see you in the promised land.
1: Bye-bye
0: now. Have a great hump night. See you later.
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16: Imagine you're in a tent in the desert with dozens of other people.
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2: News out of the NFL is the Cleveland Browns announced that Deshaun Watson will start their preseason opener on Saturday against the Bears, and that Shedeur Sanders will start the Browns' second preseason game against the Bills. Falcons head coach Kevin Stefanski announced Tua Tagovailoa will start at quarterback in Friday's preseason opener against the Broncos. And in the NBA, the Los Angeles Lakers are being sold to Josh Kushner and Bob Iger for a record-breaking $12.5 billion. This only 10 months removed after Los Angeles Dodgers owner Mark Walter bought the team from the Buss family. In the NBA, nine times All-Star Russell Westbrook has retired from the NBA after 18 seasons. And in baseball, the Twins came back and took down the Orioles 7-5. Minnesota sits one game behind the Rangers for the final AL wildcard spot. And the Cardinals sent the Phillies to their second straight loss in a 7-1 victory. I'm Brianna Miro.
3: One guy is happily divorced. One guy is happily married. One guy gets called daddy by his three beautiful daughters. One guy gets called daddy after a credit card approval. One guy won a state high school basketball championship. One guy only covered a state high school basketball championship. One guy does voiceovers for fast food chains. One guy only eats fast food. Does this seem weird to anybody else?
4: Crazy!
3: 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And sitting in for Rob Parker and Kelvin Washington, here's Robert Guerra and NFL legend Ephraim Salah.
24: Yes, sir, it is the Odd Couple with me, Robert Guerra. Rob G, if you're nasty, coming to you live from sunny Southern California. Sitting to my left.

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18: You know, America's produced like lots and lots of stuff. Just piles of stuff. The fact of the matter is all day long, every day, there are warehouses full of stuff getting just pushed off a cliff. All day, every day.
16: That's Ian Nagoski, who runs the Canary Records label.
18: A friend of mine said that what he loves is being the guy standing at the edge of the cliff, waving his arms, going, wait, no, let me look at those first before you throw them away. I think there might be some good stuff in there. I think there might be some stories. I don't think we should throw all those away yet.
16: We have a season, 10 episodes of stories from that realm, of things that were just barely saved, and in some cases, not saved at all. A bizarre tale of two infamous New Yorkers.
19: They booby-trapped their home and turned it into a shield fortress of ephemera.
16: A missing chapter of American music history.
18: There hasn't been a guess culturally that they matter. So they get thrown in the garbage.
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20: It's over. It's ephemeral. You're going to see something else the next second and nobody's ever going to see it.
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7: I don't know how to play that song right now. You heard what I heard during the commercial break. Ephraim Salaam is not someone you want to mess with. Let me tell you that.
8: Man, get out of here with that.
7: I'm just telling you that right now. It is The Odd Couple on a Worship Wednesday with me, Robert Garrett, Rob G, and Ephraim Salaam sitting in.
8: Thank you, God.
7: Rob Parker. He was this close saying, is Ephraim Salaam going to have to choke us? He was this close. Made me uncomfortable.
8: Sometimes you got to choke somebody.
7: You got to.
8: Sometimes.
7: All right. Very quickly, I want to touch on this. I said there's a team living in the past. There's a player in a team living in the past. And that would be none other than Kansas City Chiefs tight end Travis Kelce, Mr. Taylor Swift. Was talking about, hey, this could be your last season. We don't know. But he says and he maintains that he can still play at a high level. I don't know if high level means their number one receiver like he has been for a decade. But people who know ball and cover the league all say that, yeah, he has numbers. We're okay. Mm-hmm. But he is, I'm not going to say washed, but he is like pre-soaked. So if you are the Chiefs, can you be counting on Travis Kelce this season?
8: Yeah, I think you can. Yeah, I think you have to. Okay. I think you have to count on Travis Kelce. When Tom Brady went to Tampa Bay, guess who he counted on?
7: That would be Gronk.
8: Did that work?
7: It did. But we also had Mike Evans.
8: But what I'm telling you is the reason for that is, no, he didn't have to carry the load like he did when he was younger. But on 3rd and 7 in the slot, mm-hmm. who are you going throwing the ball to? Right? It's going to Gronk. Mm-hmm. Every time, no matter what, because you know you can't
7: cover
8: him.
7: If I need to move the chains.
8: Yep. You can't cover him. He's too big. You can't put a safety on him. Mm-hmm. He's too physical, too fast. Kelce fits in the same. You got to remember, the routes they're running with each other, they're not really real routes.
7: Yeah, they're not options. Real routes. Yeah.
8: Everything is an option.
7: Yeah.
8: That's the chemistry. That's the connectivity that they have. He's like, oh, nope, safety there. Boom, up, pivot. Oh, the ball's there. Mm-hmm. That you can't buy. That is why, no, he's still a valuable part of what the Kansas City Chiefs want to do and need to do.
7: I mean, they better hope so, because if he cannot be, Rashee Rice always in the police blotter, Xavier Worthy's getting hurt all the time, it could be rough sailings in Kansas City.
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2: 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Coldness and heartlessness are undermining today's suspense movies. The end. Don't go see it. 0 stars.
0: As well as from all the Citizen Critics out there.
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0: We'll find some useful tips.
3: This is in German. Do not buy unless you speak German. As you can tell from this review, I speak English and not German.
2: Because we won the war.
3: Well,
1: and some pretty useless tips.
0: Oh, it has wall-to-wall profanity and vulgar language.
4: Can't you just make a movie about mobsters where they don't swear?
0: We'll uncover some startling truths. September 11th was still more than a week away.
4: He claiming Mr. Rogers had something to do with 9/11?
3: I think he's not claiming it. I think he's about to prove it, Greg.
0: We'll go on a journey of self-discovery.
4: Night of the Comet is one of the greatest movies.
3: Yeah. Well,
4: no, it's not, but... I immediately back off this.
0: And confront our own shameful opinions.
4: Why should the pros who get, at least they get paid for it? I know, I want to do this for free. Like, my opinion on, what was that band that I really got out in front of?
3: The New Radicals.
4: The New Radicals. Yeah, I was like, I think this guy's like the next Stevie Wonder.
1: But mostly, it'll be a bunch of nonsense like this.
4: Yeah, he was Bing.
3: He was Bing.
4: Let me Bing it.